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0: to ever get into GM or others. I have looked at Ford in the past, and just at the end of the day, I don't love the business. And so for that reason, even when the stock does kind of look attractively priced, I stay away. Now, of course, you point out this has been a stock that has been gaining, so I have been missing out here, but it's just not one that I am attracted to because of the business.
1: Always one of the toughest debates for an investor when you see a stock that looks cheap, but the question is, really, is it long-term? Hopefully that is helpful in understanding some of these cheap-looking stocks today. When we come back, we are going to get to the stocks on our radar. 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

0: Adventures of Philip Marlowe, created by Raymond Chandler, stars Gerald Moore and is produced by Norman MacDonald. The script by Mel Donnelly, Robert Mitchell, and Gene Levitt was directed by Ralph Rose. Featured in the cast were Sylvia Sims, Lorette Philbrandt, Ken Harvey, and Paul Dubov. The special music was by Richard Orunt. This is Roy Rowan speaking for CBS, Jack Benny's new address, Sunday night on CBS, the Columbia Broadcasting System.
1: The Easy Mark from January 29, 1949. Sylvia Sims was also a jazz and cabaret singer and a stage and film actress. She was also married for a time to Brett Morrison, the last actor to voice Lamont Cranston on the long-running radio series The Shadow. He played that character for about a decade. While I mentioned that the literary character Philip Marlowe debuted in the 1939 Raymond Chandler novel The Big Sleep, he would also show up in later novels including Farewell My Lovely, The High Window, The Lady in the Lake, and The Long Goodbye, all of which were made into motion pictures. On the big screen, the most famous actor to play Marlowe was clearly Humphrey Bogart. In the 1946 Howard Hawks-directed adaptation of The Big Sleep, others to play Marlowe included Dick Powell, Robert Montgomery, George Montgomery, Elliot Gould, Robert Mitchum, and even Liam Neeson. Well, I'm your host, Greg Bell, and up next on When Radio Was, our weekly visit with Mary Foster, the editor's daughter, right after this break.
2: I am the Whistler, and I know many things, for I walk by night. I know many strange tales hidden in the hearts of men and women who have stepped into the shadows. Yes, I know the nameless terrors of which they dare not speak.
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2: It was night, but even with the protection of darkness, Max Tyler crouched low on the apartment house fire escape. He was tense, alert, ready to run. And suddenly it happened.
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4: All right, now come on, move. I can let you have it and you'll be another dead burglar. Double-cross. I said move.
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0: Kroger Bread. The brand new bread with a twist brings you Mary Foster, the editor's daughter, transcribed. And now, Mary Foster, the editor's daughter. When we left the Fosters last time, Mary had told her stepson, Jimmy, that she would not go to New York to attend Jerry Dalton's wedding. Well, now, it's the following morning in the newspaper office of Henry Foster, Mary's father, As we listen, Henry says...
8: You say you already told Jerry that you can't be with her.
9: Yes, dear, I went over to see her last night after you'd gone to bed. It was rather late, I know, but I wanted to get it off my mind.
8: Some disappointed, wasn't she?
9: Oh, she seemed disappointed, of course, but I think she understood. I didn't go into detail about why I couldn't go. That is to say, I didn't explain Jimmy's feelings against Jack Kelsey. I just said that I decided it wouldn't be fair to the children for me to leave them.
8: I guess that's all you needed to say. Well, by gracious, I'm mighty pleased you came to that decision, Mary. Mighty pleased. And honest now, don't you think you owed it to Jimmy?
9: Oh, yes, of course. And yet, Dad, there are times when I feel that children shouldn't be allowed to dictate the actions of their parents. Not that Jimmy did dictate exactly.
8: Oh, no, no, I wouldn't say he did. He just expressed a personal dislike of Kelsey. And he didn't express it till he was asked. Now, that's fair enough.

0: 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It's not going to be a get rich quick type of thing.
1: No.
0: But it could be enough to put gas in the car, pay an electric bill, whatever it may be. 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I'm Kim Komando for NetSuite. 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We already know early social media is tied to depression and anxiety in kids. Now timed with back-to-school season, a brand new study in Nature says it hits their report cards too, big time. Researchers tracked over 5,000 students. Kids who started scrolling at 11 years old were about 6 months behind in school by 16. I'm talking reading, language, math. Half a year of learning lost to the mindless scroll. And the earlier the account, the bigger the gap. Look, holding the line is hard. I've been there. Your kid swears everyone's on it. Now you've got the receipts. It turns out the best filter you can give your kids is the word no. Don't miss out and be left behind. Get my free newsletter right now at getkim.com. 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

0: 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Welcome aboard, Gene. How can we help you?
1: Hi, Kim. Well, you always get such serious information in your newsletters, but this one particular thing was about making a storybook.
0: Yes. So you take a kid's drawing and then you can tell to create a whole series of books or just one book. It's actually a lot of fun.
1: Yeah, it's a little addicting, thanks a lot.

0: combined total income, and then tax-free income. That's going to be Roth IRAs, Roth 401ks. Those are withdrawals you don't have to count as taxable income. And then lastly, you don't want to miss capital gains. So whether you're selling taxable stocks or investments, that's going to trigger potentially long-term capital gains rates instead of ordinary tax rates. And sometimes that can be higher than your current tax bracket. In most cases, it puts you in a lower tax bracket than ordinary income, but that's on a case-by-case situation. So it's real important that you kind of have someone help you put it together, find the different areas, and maybe kind of put a plan to partially pull from certain areas. That way you're not going to be putting yourself in a higher tax bracket. Just, I'm going to drain all these accounts and then I'm going to move on to this. Maybe you can piece it together where year by year it's going to make sense.
1: Lot to think of there, folks. 800-700-8229 if you want to reach out and start that conversation with Dave Jonathan and the Altmaier Financial Team. Dave Shirley in Spokane says she doesn't think that she and her husband are on the same page. I know you've never heard that before. And so she's wondering, do you meet with many couples that are on the also not on the same page like the two of like she and her husband? Or she wants to know if we need to resolve all of their issues before they come in and sit down with you and your team.
2: Yeah, so good question. I would say is I would come up with your questions, concerns, whatever, and then meet with financial professional that does income. And then you can, you know, run those by them. I kind of look a lot of things like I leave things to the experts. So, you know, because they have a lot more experience dealing with people and knowing what works and what doesn't work as well.
1: Mm-hmm.
2: And so then you can bring that in, and it's some sort of a, sometimes a person will listen a little bit better to a non-spouse than a spouse over certain issues.
1: Well, it's kind of like our kids. We tell them, and then somebody else says the same exact thing.
2: Yes.
1: And it's like, oh, really? And it clicks for them. And you're like, hold it. I've been beating you over the head with that for 3 years.
2: Yeah, exactly. So, or it's like, okay, somebody else sees it their way, you know?
1: Sure.
2: So, because it's important to be on, you know, the same page. Sometimes both spouses will have, let's say they both have a good size IRA, money, 401k of the, you know, that's in their name. Specifically, and sometimes they'll maybe look at some of that a little different. Like, I mean, we've had other people go like, hey, you know, I'm all in on this Roth conversion, you know, and one spouse will, you know, will do it. And another one, I want to spend it in the next 10 years. So that's an advantage of going to, you know, a financial planner.
1: Sure. Dave Altmaier, full-time financial planner and part-time marriage counselor.
2: Yes. Personal planner.
1: There you go. 800-700-8229 for Altmaier Financial in Spokane and Coeur d'Alene. Jonathan Colleen in Liberty Lake says she and her husband, passed away about 3 years ago. So Colleen, certainly we pass along our thoughts to you. She says she's realizing now, you know, 3 years after, that she probably needed some help before. So she's wondering, as she starts to look for someone on the financial side of things, she's not sure how to find the right fit. And so let's talk. She's wondering what's a typical client of Altmaier Financial?
0: So not every client's going to be the same, but if you're asking kind of a general consensus, usually like the age group might range from 50 to just under 80. Maybe they're approaching or already living in retirement, and then maybe their investable assets, they could have anywhere from, you know, $250 to $10 million. So we have a wide range. We want to make sure that we have thorough planning for individuals. They don't have to have the $10 million to come in for us to focus on tax efficiency, retirement income. So we have a broad range that we work with. And the life stage, what they're really focused on currently is maybe they're trying to transition from saving money to safely withdrawing income. Maybe they're at that point where they're no longer working and they need to build a plan with, okay, how am I going to create a paycheck? How am I going to have a replacement of my current income, whether that's from my 401ks, IRAs, or personal savings? So that's the typical person we're working with. So I know Dave also kind of makes an effort of, with our office, that we are ladies and gentlemen, that we are very kind to the people coming into our

0: strategic Roth integration. How can I save in taxes? And not just some theoretical thing, but we can put a number to that. And oftentimes you will find out it is significant, but CPAs don't have, I mean, I haven't seen it. I didn't see it before till we came across it. It's kind of the thought or the philosophy of doing it, but there's not a number to it. This will put a number to it. It'll say, hey, you'll be $1 million ahead or two or 500,000, whatever it is to your portfolio. And it is significant. We have not seen one yet where based on over a time period of retirement, it was not a significant saving. So give us a call at 1-800-782-29. Thanks for listening. It's an honor that you do. And remember, retire with Altmaier. God bless.
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0: From ABC News, I'm Chuck Severson. Iran's proxies are taking up the fight with U.S. ally Saudi Arabia. ABC's Marcus Moore.
1: With tensions in the Gulf region already at a high level, the Iran-backed Houthi rebels claiming responsibility for a deadly strike on a Saudi oil facility in the Yemeni Red Sea port of Mocha. At least 7 people were killed. The attack raising fears that the Houthis will try to further disrupt sea traffic in the region at a time when Iran has all but shut down the Strait of Hormuz.
0: While Iranian officials say no active negotiations are underway, President Trump, in an interview with Axios, says the U.S. is semi-negotiating with Iran. More calls for Ohio Republican Congressman Max Miller to drop out of his

0: incredible.
1: And there's these a good people chance are winning that she's going to be the next governor of a major state.
0: Oh, my God.
1: Oh, my goodness. All right. Right. It is time for Nimrod's in the news.
2: When the going gets tough.
3: Damn it, this is too hard.
2: The dumb get dumber.
4: All right, Dean.
2: It's Nimrod's in the news on the Martley, Van Camp, and Robbins show.
5: I love the poorly educated.
1: All right, we go to West Virginia for this round of Nimrod's in the News. Guy from West Virginia was arrested after stealing $17,000 worth of Little Debbie snacks.
0: What?
1: Yeah. So here is Detective Brady Stallings talking about this little caper.
6: 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We heard he was around some local flea markets in the area. They knew right off the bat that something wasn't adding up because when they got billed for the invoice, they don't pay it out without scanning the product first. So they didn't have the product to scan, so they disputed the invoices with Key Foods.
1: And he's in trouble. That's Nimrod's in the news.
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16: New tonight, thousands of people who were driven from their homes by the Spokane area fires can now return home. Thanks for joining us. I'm Mary Sheridan. As of about 2 p.m. this afternoon, evacuation levels in many neighborhoods were downgraded. This includes areas in the North Indian Trail neighborhood and North 5 Mile. You're looking at the latest evacuation map for Spokane County. Only level 1 and level 3 evacuations remain. And as thousands of people return home tonight, fire officials want to remind you to take some health and safety precautions once you get back. Angela Hara shares what you need to know before stepping foot back in your home.
17: If you're returning to a home still standing, officials say you need to look out for hazards. Don't rush the cleanup, wear masks, cover up, and wear protective eyewear.
18: You still have to think about smoke, ash, damaged utilities, and other hazards before settling back in.
17: Spokane Regional Health District and the Red Cross says the ash that remains in a house is dangerous. It could have toxic chemicals in it. 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They emphasize, do not sweep or vacuum it up. The Red Cross will have kits available for families before they head back home.
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